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0: Eternal Baptist Radio. 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
1: One sat alone beside the highway begging. His eyes were blind, the light he could not see.

Before we preach, may we pray. Our Father, we thank Thee for the joy of knowing Jesus, for the prospects of the rewards of grace. Father, we pray that as Christians we may not preach one thing and practice another. And help me as a preacher to know that what I've preached to others for these 35 years will work in my own life. And dear Lord, we appreciate the fact that you've given us a gospel that's good for the preacher. We thank you for your sustaining grace and for your strength and for the joy that we have following, walking with thee. And Father, we pray that we might know how to interpret the scripture by our life and in our living. We pray that each one of us may be faithful in the things of Christ. And so give to us a message now in liberty and the compassion and the burden that we need. That we need, Lord, so much tonight. Deliver thy message through these mortal lips of clay with power and arrest the attention and hearts of every person. And grant that we may focus and fix our gaze upon glory. We pray in Jesus' name. Amen. The Bible said, they went out unto him all the land of Judea, and they of Jerusalem, and were all baptized of him in the river Jordan, confessing their sins. Verse 7 said, John preached, saying, there cometh one mighty after me, there cometh one mightier than I after me, the latchet of whose shoes I'm not worthy to stoop down and unloose. I indeed have baptized you with water, but he shall baptize you with the Holy Ghost. There's the fire and the power. Came to pass in those days that Jesus came from Nazareth of Galilee and was baptized of John in Jordan. He saw the heavens opened as he came up, spirit like a dove descending upon him. We find the dove visiting, if you please, or lighting, or landing. Jesus became a beautiful runway for the landing of the Holy Spirit. I wonder if you and I have ever made a landing strip or a runway for God to land. I've heard people say, you know, I don't have angels coming to see me. Maybe you haven't fixed an airport for them to land on. They come by air. You don't find angels in the bushes. I mean, you don't find angels in your television set. You don't find angels in magazines and newspapers. You'll have to fix a landing strip for the angels. Jesus, you know what I believe the landing strip's made out of? Obedience. When Jesus, though he was perfect, never sinned and never would sin, never did sin, yet when Jesus came, he said, it behooves me to fulfill all righteousness. John, come now. I'll go in the baptism of waters with you. They waited out in Jordan. While Jesus, God's matchless darling, stood there, ready to be baptized, and when he was taken under the water and came up, the Bible said the heavens were opened. Ah, listen, wonderful things happened that day in the life of Jesus, spirit like a dove descending upon him. I'd remind you that not one miracle was performed by the Lord Jesus before the dove came. The greatest miracle worker that the world has ever known is still in the world tonight. And has not yet taken his flight. The only one that can save poor sinners from sin. The only one that can transform delinquent boys, redeem alcoholics and narcotic addicts, take a convict and make him a convert. The only one on earth can do that is in the world tonight. Amen. Holy Spirit. Oh, with fear and discouragement and great trembling and with a refusal, I'm sure, to go any further, I could not face this meeting if it were not for the fact that the same Holy Spirit that came on the day of Pentecost is still doing business in God's people's hearts today and in the churches today where he's permitted to come. And so straightway, coming up out of the water, he saw the heavens opened and the Spirit, like a dove, descending upon him. There came a voice from heaven saying, thou art my beloved Son, in whom I'm well pleased. Dear friends, that'd be good enough for me and you, wouldn't it? Jesus stood there, water running down his face, his clothes wet from the river Jordan. Heavens open. God, his Father, said, this
Thou art my beloved Son, in whom I'm well pleased. To me, that's the greatest accomplishment on earth, is to hear the Father say, I'm well pleased with you. I'm well pleased. I'll come back to that in a moment, if I have time. And immediately, the Spirit driveth him into the wilderness. That verse lived in my heart again today in a little different sense. What kind of drive do you have on you? We've heard of cars with fluid drive. We've heard of the jet-driven and the power-driven. And Jesus became spirit-driven. He was driven. That was his drive. No wonder he had such drive. No wonder he went day and night. No wonder he had such love and such compassion. Oh, he had the drive of love and the drive of compassion because he was driven of the Spirit. I tell you something else. When a man is driven by the Spirit of God, he immediately enters the conflict. I mean, the battle's on. The die is cast. I mean, the shorelines have been clipped. The bridges have been burned. Immediately, he's in conflict with Satan and all the hosts of hell from the nether regions. And that's exactly what Jesus faced when the Holy Spirit came like a dove. When Father said, Thou art my beloved Son, in whom I'm well pleased, immediately the Spirit driving him into the wilderness, and he was there in the wilderness 40 days, tempted of Satan, and was with the wild beasts. But that's not all the story. People didn't help him, but angels came. He had heaven's help. You know, the longer I live, the more I've come to believe those sweet and precious are my loved ones and my friends. My main source of help comes from heaven. I quote almost every time I fly, and almost every day, that great stanza that God gave in his word known as the Traveler's Psalm 121. I lift up my head into the hills, mine eyes into the hills, from whence cometh my help. My help cometh from the Lord who hath made heaven and earth. He shall not suffer thy foot to be moved. He that keepeth Israel shall not slumber. Yea, he that keepeth Israel shall neither slumber nor sleep. The Lord is thy keeper. The Lord is thy shade upon thy right hand. The sun shall not smite thee by day, nor the moon by night. The Lord shall preserve thee from all evil. He shall preserve thy soul. The Lord shall preserve thy going out and thy coming in from this time forth and even forevermore. Listen, dear friends, your help comes from God, not man. Oh, sometimes a companion dies, and then the other companion said, I don't believe I can make it, and yet they do. And yet they do. Some people get their lives wrapped up in a little child, and the great shepherd takes the little lamb and carries him away to the hillside of glory. You hear the mother and dad scream at the funeral service as they look into that open grave and said, I don't believe I can live without my... But you did, and you can, if you look up. If you look up. I'm trying to say, dear friends, that you do not have to have any earthly attachments in order to live. I mean, these earthly attachments are very temporary. Here we have no continuing city. Oh, listen, my dad, just a fine Christian gentleman, honest and upright, and though uneducated, yet his kind of life would solve every problem we face in this nasty world. He'd stop every divorce wheel because he and mother lived together over 50 years. He'd stop the delinquency problem because he raised three boys and all have made their livings and lived at least upright lives. And he would stop the crookedness and the crime because Dad was honest and upright. No officers would be needed. He was a great neighbor and a fine citizen, helped others and shared with... He was a preacher's friend, had his home where preachers and pastors could come. And he was always in the service of the Lord, sitting out there. And I've seen him as he's walked when the fires of evangelism were burning. And when the revival, when I was pastor of our little home church, I've seen my daddy get so burdened about his friends and neighbors that he'd walk the seats, not around, but he'd just walk straight down the seat and pushing people aside, a timid country man. And he'd put his arms around those old sinners and say, while I was pleading for souls to come and preach the revival, he'd say, wouldn't you come and give your heart to Christ? I've seen some of those old big men come a-wading out of there and fall down and give their hearts to Christ. Dear friend, what my daddy had would solve every problem we face today in this old world. We talk about our psychiatry. We talk about our psychologists. We talk about our manicured ministers and our big cathedrals and sanctuaries, little and big. We talk about all of our promotion and education. We talk about all the other things, but what my daddy had this world needs tonight
solve every problem on the face of the earth. He respected others. He worked hard, made his own living, lived independently all of his life. Though he spent, I guess, $100,000 on sickness on he and mother, he stayed by my mother 11 long years when she was bedridden. Oh, as tender as a nurse could be. We need men like that that had solved the problems of this old sick world. But let's go a little further. Immediately the Spirit drove him into the wilderness. He was tempted of Satan 40 days among the wild beasts, and the angels ministered unto him. Verse 15, Jesus came, the Bible says, into Galilee, preaching the gospel of the kingdom of God. What was it? Time's fulfilled. The kingdom of God's at hand. Repent ye and believe the gospel. And dear friends, I believe that in a different sense, you and I are to say as preachers and Christians, the time's fulfilled. The coming of Jesus is at hand. I really believe that next great event's going to be the coming of our Lord. I believe that Jesus is going to come. Oh, yes, and not tarry. Now, as he walked by the Sea of Galilee, he saw Simon and Andrew, his brothers, casting it into the sea, for they were fishers. And Jesus said unto them, come ye after me, and I'll make you to become fishers of men. Challenge to the simple fishermen that were out there by the sea. He said, I want you to come. Now, that's going to be the challenge for the service tonight. And that is that we'd come after Jesus. You know what a Christian life is? Simply, it's just following Jesus. That's all. He said, follow me, I'll make you. Prodigal son said, gimme. But he wound up by coming back to say, make me. And Jesus said, if you'll follow me, I'll make you. Didn't say, I'll try to make you. Didn't say, I'll work on you. Didn't say, I'll patch you up. He said, I'll make you fishers of men. He said to Simon Peter, that timid fellow that denied Christ, he said, fear not, Simon, from henceforth thou shalt catch men. That is after Simon Peter had caught so many fish. Oh, listen. He had strings of fish and a boat loaded with fish. And then Jesus looked at him and said, don't you be afraid. From henceforth I'm going to fix it where you can catch men like that. And dear friend, even though he caught 152 fish, he caught 3,000 souls in one day. Oh, you talk about a string of me, Adam, didn't he? He had boatloads of sinners crying, men and brethren, what must we do? And Peter said, I'm telling you what to do. Repent and be baptized in the name of Jesus Christ. And so God kept his promise. I won't ask you a question. I know this is simple, but it doesn't take but just one service to have revival. In the next service, we can be having the great harvest. Harvest always follows revival. Revival is necessary, look like everywhere you go. Would you be willing to let Jesus make you a soul winner? He furnishes everything. I mean, he gives you everything. He gives you salvation. He gives you grace. He gives you love. He gives you his power. He gives you his joy. He gives you everything. He gives you wisdom. Because he that wins souls is what? Wise. Suppose a man doesn't win souls, he's unwise. They that would be wise always think of that big old tombstone over there in Cartersville, Georgia. Where my good friend, Brother Shelton, caused me to stop on the way to the airport. He said, I won't take you by something. We drove up there and he said, look at there. You know whose name was on that tombstone? Sam Jones, that old-fashioned Methodist preacher. Cried against sin, preached holiness after you get saved, and preached separation and dedication. That old-fashioned Methodist preacher, and written on that old tombstone, they that will be wise shall shine as the brightness of the firmament. They that turn men into righteousness as the stars forever and ever. Ah, and that old man's still shining today. His great ministry still shining in the light.

I believe when people get convicted, they ought to get really convicted. Jesus said, come unto me, all ye that labor and are heavy laden, and I will give you rest. Now then, Jesus said, come ye after me, and I'll make you to become fishers of men. And straightway, there it is again, they forsook their nets and followed him. Now folks, in this first day of the revival, I'm asking you, if you really want revival, there's some things you'll have to forsake. I mean, revival is an unusual time. I remember the time when people would do things that would seem so unusual, but they just did it during revival. My daddy would say, boys, 10 o'clock in the morning, take them out when you get back to the inn. We were plowing out the cotton. My daddy said, take them out. That means unhitch those mules. We're going to morning service. And now then, it's hard to get the people to come to the night. And the little country church where we went is no longer. I mean, it doesn't even have a door left. I mean, it's gone. And so a lot of things have changed, but there's one thing I know. If anything's important, revival is. And putting everything we got into it. I used to hear Dr. Truett tell about the old farmer that got a burden for his neighbor. And he went to see him. And he said, sir, I want you to go to revival. Go with me this morning. The man said, you see all this grass? You know good and well I got to plow. I'm about to lose my crop. And this farmer said to his neighbor, listen, hand me those, back in those days when they had that old walking plow, and put that old rope, you know, kind of around the shoulder and under the arm. He said, let me have those old plow shafts. And he said, yes, you are. Let me plow for you. And you go into church this morning. I'll plow. I'll do a good job. I'll get after these weeds and grass for you. And so sure enough, he said, well, all right. All right. He went to the house and changed his shirt and got in his old Model T and went off down the road. Went to the revival. After a while, Dr. Truett used to say, he came back across the field, waving at his friends, you know, before he got there. He'd been saved that morning. More important than all the grass. Listen, God had plowed out his soul that morning. And that neighbor prayed and plowed. We need something like that again. Why don't God's people today do something unusual to get people saved? Now, we'll forget one night. And I know why these are coming back, but I was praying at the church. It's about midnight. And I was going into Houston to preach a revival in the music auditorium. And I felt so unworthy. I was to preach 1 week. Hyman Applin was to preach 1 week. And they had big plans, the Christian businessmen. And I, with fear and trembling, I faced the responsibility, the sacred task many years ago. And so I was praying. I said, Lord, before I leave tonight, I must have the assurance that I'm not going alone. I don't want to preach it without power. Oh, when I stand in that music hall, it was in the music hall tomorrow night, when I stand there, I want the presence and power of God. And it seemed like the Lord said, well, you can have it if you'll obey me. I mean, it's just that simple. Well, I said, Lord, that doesn't sound too bad. I'll do it. I said, for instance, well, he said, just start tonight. Well, I said, Lord, it's midnight, a little after. I'll do it. What is it? He said, I want you to go out on Maple Street and make a visit. And I said, Lord, you know what time it is. He said, you do what you want the power of God on you? I said, I really do. I mean, this time, I'm talking about unusual things. Brother, when God begins to move in, you do something you haven't ever done before. And you do what make your neighbor think you've lost your mind. That's right. The trouble with most of us, we're so busy trying to keep up with the Joneses, we've all got lost, look like, and indifferent and backslidden. And I kind of reasoned with the Lord. They don't need arguing with the Lord. When he speaks, you might as well. Now, listen, the devil didn't tell me to go talk to a lost man. That must have been the Lord. And I was desperate. I said, Lord, I'll do it. I got in that old car, and I drove out South Staples, and I turned in there, and I drove, well, you know, every light in the house was off. Darkest pitch. Summertime, air conditioner going. I reached up there and rang the doorbell. And didn't anybody come to the door. I knocked on the door. Nobody came. And really, the flesh said, well, now you've done your part. You know, pull out. You rung his bell. He's probably not even there. The Lord said, now wait a minute. Don't you know that if I sent you to see somebody, I'd know there's there before I sent you.

Well, I said, that sounds reasonable. I knocked again, and about that time, I heard the telephone ring. That's right, I heard the telephone ring. And it was the neighbor that had heard me knocking and called this man over there that I'd been praying for so long, called him up on the phone and said, somebody's knocking on your door. And old Elmer came to the door, and I said, Elmer, I want to talk with you. And he said, all right, let me get my robe. He put a robe and came to the living room, and I said, Elmer, I've been praying for you. I'm concerned about you. And I had to come tonight. It's a matter of emergency. And you know, all of a sudden, his wife, his attractive, beautiful wife, came running through the dining room and into the living room and said, Brother Olaf, the Lord sent you out here to win me to Christ. He sent you out here to help me. He said, I need Jesus. Dear friends, the Lord just never makes a mistake. Never makes a mistake. I know one thing. When I walked out of that house about 1 or 1:30 in the morning, I knew that God had assured me of His blessings and His presence and power. Dear friends, are you willing to do the unusual thing? Never will forget in Arkansas, and sometimes I'm refreshed by remembering some of these things. A lady came to me and said, Brother Olaf, Cullendale, Arkansas, said, my brother's lost. He's a timid young man in his teens, and said, would you come and visit him? And I said, sure I would. That afternoon, I got out of the car and slammed the door. I walked in, knocked the door, and she came to the door and said, Brother Olaf, he saw you coming. He's gone. He's gone. Said, I hope you can come back. Well, I said, I will. I came back the second time, and of course, he pulled the same trick. He bailed out. He was gone. And so she came to church. She was so desperate. And she said, Brother Olaf, please come one more time. And said, don't slam your car door. And said, don't knock on my door. Said, just come immediately in the house. And I said, I'll do it. So I got out of the car, slipped up on the porch, and eased the door open. And she said, there he goes through the kitchen. And so I took out through the kitchen. She came behind and she said, he's going down through the garden. One of these old-fashioned gardens that had that tall wire all around it. I knew I had him. Yeah. Oh, he ran, but so did I. I overtook him right in the corner of the garden, and he was a-puffing and a-blowing. And I said, son, why would you run from me? I'm not going to hurt you. I'm going to help you. All I want to do, son, is to take you to heaven with me. Wouldn't that be a glorious trip? That little old boy kind of calmed down. He said, I don't know. I guess he's just scared of preachers. I talked and prayed with him about the Lord and broke down a wall he'd been building up through the years. I'm reminded of some things that seem very foolish that I've done through the years, but God blessed them. The Lord blessed them. And I'm hoping you'd be willing to say, yes, Lord, I'll follow you. He said, follow me, and I'll make you to become fishers of men. And straightway they forsook their nets and followed him.

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This is Pastor Johnny Clardy at Calvary Baptist Church, and we do appreciate you tuning in and you taking the time to listen. And we hope that these broadcasts are a blessing to you, and we sure pray that way and ask the Lord to bless you with the words that we have that He's given us. And we thank God for the old King James Bible. We stand by it, stand on it, stand with it. And we don't believe the King James Bible contains the Word of God only, but we believe that it is the Word of God. And I pray that you do feel the same way, that we have a God that can and does preserve His Word, and His Word is preserved in the King James Bible. And so let us invite you to Calvary Baptist Church at 176 Milano Road here in Fayetteville, Tennessee. And we'd love to have you come. Our phone number is area code 931-433-5808. And you can catch us on the web at calvaryfaytn.com. And that'll give you information of all the upcoming events and what's taking place there at Calvary Baptist Church. 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And that's at Calvary FAYTN. 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Also, sermonaudio.com, and just those platforms. And the Lord's just really blessed. And we do appreciate you listening to the broadcast. Let me put one more announcement here. We also, Jared Durham, which takes care of our broadcast and takes care of our radio, does a fantastic job, and we appreciate that very much. But he's also hosting through Calvary Baptist Church, KJV Navajo. And if you do a search on the platforms that you have here for IBR, I think you can do tune in, you can do radio line, and do a search for KJV Navajo. And what that is, it's a radio station specifically for the Navajo Nation there in Arizona, and of course in New Mexico, and the areas out that way. We have some very good Navajo preacher friends and families out there that God has blessed us with, and so it is our honor to be able to do that. And I appreciate Brother Jared taking care of that for us. But anyway, I want to give you the third installment today of the subject of salvation. And we've covered the need for salvation, and we've covered what salvation is, and we've covered a few other things concerning salvation and what salvation is not. And so today I want to continue on with this thought of why we need the salvation. And last time on the broadcast, we talked about how that the serpent came to Eve there in Genesis chapter 3. How that she partook of the fruit, and as she partook of the fruit, she gave it to her husband, and he did eat, the Bible says. But also, the way the devil works and his subtlety is that he appealed to the flesh, he appealed to the eyes, and he appealed to our pride. And we understand that pride kills. Amen. Pride is dangerous, and we must be careful of the pride and not let that take rule in our life. So, but we find that the Bible says that that we need to be born again, which we find in John chapter number 3, as Jesus told Nicodemus, which we also went over last time too. And but why do we need this salvation? Well, it started there in the garden, and it started with Adam and Eve. It started where they disobeyed God. They partook of the fruit, and the Bible says that they died spiritually. And so the spirit needs a body. And we find that Adam, when he was created, became a living soul. The Bible says in 1 Corinthians 15:45, and so it is written, the first man, Adam, was made a living soul. And so he was made a living soul, but what happened whenever he partook of the fruit, his spirit died. And so it's interesting that
that you know, Jesus says there in John chapter number 4 when he was talking to the woman at the well, if we're going to worship God, we've got to do it in truth and in spirit, in John 4:24. So the worship that man had after the fall up and until the new birth, then we find is a physical worship, that he offered things and there were sacrifices and all of those things. But after the new birth, we're brought alive again. Why? Because the second Adam, when we trust Jesus Christ and believe in what Jesus Christ has done, that same verse in 1 Corinthians 15:45, and so it is written, the first man Adam was made a living soul, the last Adam was made a quickening spirit. Who is the last Adam? That's the Lord Jesus Christ. He was made that quickening spirit. And so when we trust in him, our spirit comes alive. That's that new birth. And so we find that in that new birth, that is where we trust Jesus Christ. That's where we believe, and that's where our spirit comes back to life. And so with that going on, what we find is our worship can come back. Our worship, not that he did not pay attention to those before. That's not what I'm saying. What I am saying is our spiritual worship to God is alive now, and we can do that through the person of the Lord Jesus Christ. So their spirit died, and so when that thing happened, they had a natural body, and so they had to they got put out of the Garden of Eden. And when they got put out of the Garden of Eden, there they were, human beings, Adam and Eve, and they had a dead spirit. And man, that's what started it all. That's why we need a new birth today. That's why we need to be saved. That's why we need for this lesson of understanding what salvation is. That's the first steps. The Bible says in 1 Corinthians chapter 2, and he says this thing down here in chapter 2, down about verse 14, and this is where he tells us about the natural man. He says in verse 14, but the natural man receiveth not the things of the Spirit of God, for they are foolishness unto him, neither can he know them, because they're spiritually discerned. Well, see, that's what I was saying. There's Adam and Eve. They've died spiritually. And so now they have a natural body. They have a natural, which was not natural before. It was unnatural. And so now they have a natural body. And so the body, when a person gets saved, does not get saved. The body is still flesh. It's carnal. It does not understand. And that's what it says. The natural man, and the thoughts of the natural man, the ways of the natural man, it says, receiveth not the things of the Spirit of God. Why? Because he's spiritually dead, and the flesh is spiritually dead. And so, for they are foolishness unto him, neither can he know them, because they're spiritually discerned. And that's the reason why a lost man is oblivious to the things of God until they get saved and they have a rebirth. The new birth, as Jesus told Nicodemus, then they'll never understand. Amen? Because the Spirit is what gives us that teaching. The Spirit is what lives inside of us, the Spirit of God. And so we find that that's where we're at. So we find that the first Adam was made a living soul, which needed a body, and that's that natural man. And many today are lost, and they're walking around lost souls. And what that means is they're dead spiritually. And that's exactly what it is, and cannot understand the things of God because they're spiritually discerned. And that's what we just read there in 1 Corinthians 2:14. But the last Adam, let's look at what that is. He's a quickening spirit. Why? Because our spirits are dead, and we needed a birth. We needed a rebirth. We needed a new life. And so he quickened the dead spirit. And so in this, we see that without the spiritual resurrection, the lost man would just die and go to hell. If I don't receive Christ as my Savior, then I'm going to die and go to hell. But thank God, October 27th, 1974, I asked the Lord Jesus Christ. I trusted in what he did. I believed what he did on the cross of Calvary, and the Lord saved me, and I've been saved ever since. Amen. And if you're saved, you're truly saved, then whatever day that is, wherever that was at, then you've been saved ever since. And so a lot of people have a problem with that as well. But we find that in the Old Testament,
And even today, that before a person trusts Jesus Christ as their Savior, that their soul is still connected to their flesh. Let me read you some Old Testament here. Leviticus 7:18 says, "And if any of the flesh of the sacrifice of his peace offerings be eaten at all on the third day, it shall not be accepted, neither shall it be imputed unto him that offered it. It shall be an abomination, and the soul that eateth of it shall bear his iniquity." What is he saying? He is calling a man a soul. And we have to understand that soul is connected to the flesh. So we find that the natural man, as we've already stated, just cannot accept and believe in the things of God and what he's done for him. And so the Spirit is where that the Holy Spirit deals with the spirit of man and draws him to that place. So so we find that soul is still connected to the flesh. And here's another verse, verse number 20 of Leviticus chapter 7. "But the soul that eateth." So Old Testament, you know, the writer, Moses there in Leviticus, was calling the man, the flesh, a soul. And so the reason why is because the soul is still connected. And so in place, that means that rebirth has to somehow come in and disconnect the soul from the body. Because if a person gets saved and there's no disconnection, there's no cutting away, then that means that you could lose your salvation, and eternal life would not mean eternal life. And so that's the reason why that we understand that there was an operation, and that operation is called a circumcision. And it's called not just a circumcision, but a spiritual circumcision. And that's what we find in Colossians chapter 2. He says in verse 10, "And ye are complete in him, which is the head of all principality and power, in whom also," listen to what the Bible says, "in whom also ye are circumcised with the circumcision made without hands." And it says, "in putting off the body of the sins," and he says there, "of the flesh by the circumcision of Christ." And so that's where we find that that the Bible tells us that we are separated from our flesh, and it's a spiritual thing. He says in verse number 12, he said, "Buried with him in baptism, wherein also ye are risen with him through the faith of the operation of God, who hath raised him from the dead." Operation. What is that? It's a circumcision, is what that is. And so it's an operation that God does, a spiritual operation, and he comes in and he cuts your flesh away from your soul, so that whenever you do mess up, when you do sin, it's only in your body. It's only in your flesh. And Paul is very clear about that in Romans in chapter number 7. He makes it very clear about whenever he tries to do the right thing. He says in verse number, let's look in verse number 11. He said, "For sin taking occasion by the commandment deceived me, and by it slew me. Wherefore

0: Or he says in verse 12, the law is holy and the commandment holy and just and good. He goes down in verse number 15. This is what he says. He says, for that which I do, I allow not. For what I would, that do I not. But what I hate, that do I. He says, if then I do that which I would not, I consent unto the law that it is good. Now then it is no more I that do it, but sin that dwelleth in me. And here's the kicker, verse 18. For I know that in me, that is in my flesh, dwelleth no good thing. For to will is present with me, but how to perform that which is good, I find not. So we find that Paul says there that sin dwelleth in his body. And I've said this, and I stand by it according to the scripture. If you could lose your salvation, then Paul was burning in hell right now. And Paul said this thing. He said there was sin in his life. That's what he said. He said in verse 17, now that is no more I that do it, but sin that dwelleth in me. That's what Paul said. And you know that no sin's going to get into heaven. So there has to be a separation in there somewhere. And that is in Colossians 2, as we've read over there, of the operation, verses number 11 and 12, of God, of the spiritual circumcision. Friend, I hope this helps you, and I hope that we can continue on and keep moving on with some of this stuff and bring out our need for salvation and what salvation is. And I do appreciate you listening to the broadcast. Let us invite you again to Calvary Baptist Church. Our phone number is area code 931-433-5808. And don't forget our camp meeting coming up August 28th through the 31st. And we'd love to have you. We pray that you have a wonderful day. And God bless you.
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0: Welcome to Great Commission Conversations, a program where we engage in conversation with Bible-believing Christian workers who are serious about getting the gospel around the world. I'm Lee Cadenhead, an assistant pastor at Cornerstone Baptist Church in Carthage, Tennessee, and your host for this Great Commission Conversation. At the heart of Great Commission Ministry is, of course, evangelism, discipleship, and church planting. There is no replacement for the one-on-one and in-person public proclamation of the gospel. Nevertheless, the Lord has provided us with a variety of tools in our missions toolbox for furthering these basic objectives, and among those tools is the medium of radio. Radio has been used to great effect over the last nearly 100 years to get the glorious gospel of Jesus Christ around the world. And in many places around the world, radio is still being used to great effect to further the cause of missions. My guest today is Gene Sharp, a radio planting missionary and the founder of Independent Baptist Media. In today's program, Brother Sharp and I discuss the medium of radio as a means for publishing the gospel, and he tells us a little bit about how Independent Baptist Media is partnering with missionaries around the world to get good gospel programming to the masses across the radio airwaves. With that introduction, let's get into the conversation with Gene Sharp. Brother Sharp, you've described yourself as a radio planting missionary, and I want to talk to you today about the use of radio in missions. I guess that the inception of your ministry, Independent Baptist Media, and its radio outreach, which I guess is the staple element of the work, traces back to your efforts in Papua New Guinea in 1999, if I'm not mistaken, when you helped missionary Brad Wells establish Bible FM, which was the first Christian radio station in that country. So I'm curious how you got into radio to start with, and how was this idea of helping missionaries start Christian radio stations birthed in your heart?
1: Well, thank you, Brother Lee. And, you know, I would just say this, that our efforts in Papua New Guinea were the first overseas efforts, but God had been kind of preparing us through Christian radio and learning the ropes, not via university, but more via the School of Hard Knocks in Ohio. Our home church, the Harvest Baptist Temple, at that time had, I think, we had two radio stations. We had a radio station in Clyde, Ohio, and we had a translator in Findlay, Ohio. And when I, long story short, I was called to missions, prepared for missions, was degreed in missiology from Bible college, and I knew God wanted me involved in missions somehow, and so I followed that, but I didn't have a country, and it was the weirdest thing. I called my pastor. I said, listen, hey, I'm coming up on graduation. I don't know where I'm supposed to go, and he's like, well, I'm glad you called. Our radio station manager just resigned, and we need you because you kind of like technical stuff. And I'm like, you know, probably not. I really want to be true to the calling God wants me to do. Thanks, but no thanks, but I'll pray about it. Wink, wink. Well, I prayed about it, and I counseled with some people there at college, and they said, you know, just go get some experience. It'll be really good for you. And so that's what I told them. I said, well, Pastor, I'll come. I said, but I'm headed to missions, and I really want to be true to what, you know, I was a junior in high school, and God called me undoubtedly to missions, and I want to be true to that. And he said, okay, come on. And so I had just a blast. Our pastor was so much fun to work with and work for. He was one of those guys that would, he wouldn't really micromanage what you did. He would just kind of let you lead the ministry. And if your ministry, your sphere of ministry, if it failed or if it succeeded, it was really up to you. You got to pastor that portion of the work. And he would get excited about things with you, though. So I came in and went, man, like this place needs some work. He's like, yeah, it does. I'm like, he's like, what are you thinking? And I'm like, well, I got this plan, or this plan. What do you think? And he's like, well, let's try this one. And so we would just, I had a great time. I was finishing the radio room. I was expanding it. We were taking things into digital. When I got there, it was all cart machines and reel to reel and cassette decks.
0: Wow.
1: And so I learned as I went how these things were going together. Spent a lot of time talking on the phone with salesmen and you know, my face in magazines, learning about what these pieces of equipment did. And I always kind of had a desire for those things. And that's what I'll say, you know, delight thyself also in the Lord, and he shall give thee the desires of thine heart. I really think as you are walking with the Lord, delighting in the Lord, if you have things that you're desiring, I think those can be coming from the Lord. And that's, I think, the way it was growing up for me. I had recording studios in my closet. We didn't have a television for my high school years, and so my hobby was I'd record and make tapes for people, and had a computer, and which was kind of, you know, novel at that time. So all those things, I think, were preparing me for that, and this in and of itself was preparing me for what God had in the future.
0: Amen. And so, how did you get from doing local radio through your local church to this invitation to go to New Guinea and something that's just was brand new for you, I guess at the time? How did that materialize?
1: Well, back to the idea that I felt I wanted to be true to my calling, I was taking a survey trip to Papua New Guinea because my basketball coach in Bible college had become a missionary there. Brother Dan DeLong was there in Papua New Guinea, and he needed help, and he said, "Hey, come on." And so I literally had about a month set aside that I was going to go check out Papua New Guinea. Maybe that was the place, you know, looking for God's direction. But while I was going, I was doing a little bit of research, and I found out, hey, you know, we play the Marshall family, and I've heard them growing up live a couple times. And there's one of the Marshall girls is married to some guy named Brad Wells. They're missionaries in Papua New Guinea. Maybe I should meet them and just see, maybe we should work with them or something as well. So I just kind of had that as an idea. And during that time, if you've ever seen any of Brad Wells' testimonies on the idea of Christian radio, he was burdened about reaching his people, and he was praying at his prayer spot in the middle of nowhere in the jungle. And he heard rock and roll music coming from a hut, and he was so mad. And then all of a sudden he said, "Hey, that's what we need to do." And it was right during that time that he came into town, was at the missionary home where they kind of get supplies and stay overnight while they're in town. And he somehow heard that I was coming, and we talked, and he invited me up there on the survey trip. So he basically said, "Listen, I want to put a Christian radio station in. I see on your website you guys have," and this is a very rudimentary website that one of our church members had set up back in the day in Ohio, "I see that you guys have a Christian radio station. I'm looking for help putting a Christian radio station in." And I said, "Well, I was actually getting ready to call you. I'm going to be there in like 3 weeks."
0: And wow.
1: So, and I literally had never met Brad or anything. So God really put that together. While we were there, I had my traditional survey trip, learned a lot. Lord really didn't, you know, burden me about missionary as a traditional sense of missionary in Papua New Guinea. But I met with Brad. We went way out in the jungle and saw these areas where, you know, there's never been a white man. And you know, you can kind of see the campfires and literally no lights at night, but you can rest assured they have radio back there. Somehow people have gotten batteries and transistorized radios back there. It's exciting. Anyway, when we left, he said, "Well, somebody has already provided kind of the core funding for this. Would you come back?" I said, "Definitely. I'd love to." And he wrote me a check for $30,000, and I returned in like 10 months with, I think it was 17 55-gallon Rubbermaid containers full of radio equipment and my family. Wow. So it was my wife, my son, and myself. And then while we were there, my oldest daughter was born. We were there 11 months and some change.
0: Amazing. I'm always amazed at what I call God's network, how you could put together that the Marshall family had married in with the Wells, and that they were in New Guinea, and that the Lord would stir your heart to contact him at the same time that the Lord's working in his heart about Christian radio. That these are things that you know, you couldn't have orchestrated if you wanted to,
1: right,
0: in terms of that happening on both ends. And when it comes together, you just know it's the Lord. That's a blessing.
1: Definitely.
0: You know, brother, that your introduction there makes me think of several things, and there are a few things that I want to touch on. The way God worked in Brother Bradwell's heart about radio, and the fact that he heard rock music of all things in the jungles of New Guinea, and then realize that that could be utilized for the furtherance of the gospel.
2: That's a great illustration. I think that, of course, the use of radio in missions certainly isn't a new development. I've read about Clarence mm-hmm. Jones and World Radio Missionary Fellowship that started all the way back in the 30s. And I think of Trans World Radio that went on the air back in the 50s, continuing to broadcast around the world.
1: Yeah.
2: Sometimes independent Baptists are late to the game when it comes to these technologies. And then in other ways, there's a for such a time as this moment where different people get involved in different fields to meet a need at different times. But when you think about the history of radio and its utilization in missions, a lot has changed mm-hmm. since the 30s, the 50s, and even since 2000 when Bible FM went on the air in New Guinea. So with those vast changes in technology and now your 20 years of experience in utilizing radio as a tool for getting the gospel around the world, how is it that you think that radio continues to be relevant for the spread of the gospel, and particularly in a missions context?
1: Well, radio becomes, I think, can have the enigma as time goes on of a compact disc. Like, oh, a CD? Really? You guys are still using right. CDs, you know, or right. still using 8-tracks? Right. And that's just a fact. That's the way mediums work, because as time flies forward, we forget what was behind us. But radio has had that back seat since TV debuted, color TV, in like the 50s. And so radio is extremely robust. It's seen the rise and fall of a lot of things. And it is still here. So radio is definitely enduring, and there's a couple reasons for that. Radio doesn't do the thinking for you. Radio is an imaginative medium. Television, video, internet, they are programming the viewer, and they're having to leave nothing to the imagination almost. They have to think of ways to engage the listener in imagination with plot or with what they're not showing you on the camera, things like that. Radio, it's all imagination. So it is the interactive medium. And because it is such, because it doesn't demand all of your senses being trained on a device, it is the medium that that can be in the background. And you don't have to have data. And, you know, so there's efficiencies. There's a lot of things where radio trumps a lot of these other things. Now, it has fallen out of popularity in a lot of things, a lot of circles. But to me, the bottom line for radio is the bottom line. People say, well, anybody listen to radio? I tell people, well, you go try and buy an ad on an AM station carrying Rush Limbaugh, and you come back and tell me how cheap it is.
2: Oh, somebody's listening.
1: somebody is listening. They cannot charge those prices if there are not those listeners. And even on the most listened to country and Western station, the most listened to rock and roll station, people still do listen to radio. Now the numbers are down. There's no doubt about that. You can't argue with that, but that's in America. And it would be a little bit behind that curve in my estimation overseas somewhat. Now cell phones and social media and those things are, it's like a huge wave in the third world. I mean, you go to the Philippines just in the last 4 years, the difference in the Philippines. I mean, people sitting beside the road, every single one of them, I mean, through the night, are looking down in the glow of a cell phone coming up on their face. These people are consuming content at such an alarming and rapid rate from a device. And when you're doing that, you're not listening to radio typically. Now, there is some effect to where some of that could be radio as well, because cell phones overseas do have FM radio tuners built in and activated where they are not activated in the United States. So a lot of people listen on their cell phone, believe it or not, overseas. But so that dynamic is there, and it's going to progress along those lines. I would say this: if you have content that is so well done and artistically done and professionally done, and has content that is spirit-filled and based on the truth, that in and of itself is such an attractant that it could lead to a revival of a person's listening to radio. In other words, if your content is so good and somebody heard it on the radio and they tell a friend, it doesn't matter what you're on. If you're on a guy with a sign out in front of a Walmart, if that content reaches people, content is king. So we focus a lot on the medium, and we need to at some level, but I think we just need to focus on bringing it. Let's get some spirit-filled preaching. Let's get some creative people who are right with God and involved in their local ministry and called of God to do this. And I think whether you have an FM radio station, even an AM radio station, you can see a tremendous harvest through these forms of mass communication. And brother, I would say this, that because we're transitioning into a lot of these things, the types of studios that we like to fabricate. In fact, I'm sitting at one right now. It's kind of a prototype I'm doing for the Philippines. It's a beautiful round desk that we custom fabricated here. It's walnut. It's got all the controls in front of us. It has this sense of visual optics as well. And so every radio studio that we do can double as a podcast studio, can double as a YouTube studio, can double as a TV studio. So literally Independent Baptist Media, when we come in and try and craft something for the local church to use or the missionary to use or the Christian to use, it has triple, quadruple, quintuplet duty. Basically, any of these things, I could produce a video, and I have in this room on this desk that has challenged people about missions, or I've edited a video last night on this machine that was my daughter talking about good news about America, and she's talking about good facts about America and slavery, because people are so down in America right now. And I'm using the same product to do multiple mass communications things for the sake of the gospel. And I think we have to think in those terms a little bit more, because it might not just be radio. It might have to be internet radio, might have to be. But once you're creating the content is king. You just need a place to create the content. And that is actually the lesser of the two things. You need a place and equipment. Those things are down on the list. The biggest thing, brother, by far and away, is laborers. You need somebody who's dedicated to the Lord and creative and producing. And so many people talk about this. I know people that have studios that have spent, you would not believe, tens of thousands of dollars and don't produce one thing.
2: Well, I want to get to the subject of laborers and the partnerships that have developed between Independent Baptist Media and some people that really, some visionary type of missionaries around the world. But before we get there, I want to, maybe you can tell us a little bit more about some of the other projects that you worked on around the world. So you got started with Bible FM back in 2000, and brother, I read a lot of prayer letters, really every week, and I am seeing Independent Baptist Media pop up. I mean, all over the world, and it's really curious, because among missionaries that actually are not that you wouldn't even think necessarily would be interrelated. Certainly, they're not always, their fields aren't always interrelated. Mm-hmm. Their mission boards aren't always interrelated. But IBM's getting the name out there and making the what you do available in a lot of places. So, what are some of the other radio projects that you worked on around the world? Tell our listeners.
1: Well, I'll say this too, as I give this answer, we have the privilege, the high privilege. We're just literally, I'm the son of a Catholic electrician. I was a bus kid. This is our high honor.

0: subscribes at. But God has just buoyed that project along. I am not a fundraiser. I don't like to talk about money. I tell people we need it, but I don't make a bunch of meetings and try and raise a bunch of funds. But God has brought in the money for that so far. We've got, I think, 6 or 7 stations on the air right now in Philippines. And I've got right behind me, I've got, I think, 7 transmitters, and I've got a roll of coax, and I've got the antennas for 5 or 6 more. I just got to get back there. So God is.
1: Yeah. And brother, I was just reviewing, like, it's the potential in the Philippines is just staggering.
0: Yes.
1: When you talk about the Quezon City and CDO and all of these different cities, we're talking about populations in some cases of 1.5 million to 3 million people.
0: Yes.
1: And radio that is going to be available to virtually all of these people. It's a tremendous potential that you have with the expansion of the work.
0: Most of these Filipinos are so savvy, and so we try and get them started on the tool and try and help them do it right. And hey, listen, let's put a wire tie here. Let's try and ground this. That's a novel idea. You know, we're trying to take them up out of the third world mentality of just baling wire and drywall screws and duct tape. But once they get that concept, now they've got this tool, and so it's not just about the radio. Then it's about they're doing Facebook Live, and they're doing revival services, and they're doing all these things. They really take the bull by the horns and just kind of go bananas with it. And so we've seen great fruit in the Philippines. So back to the guys that we're able to work with, Brother Rick Martin's been great. And some of these nationals, I can't tell you the amount of respect I have for some of these Filipino nationals that have been serving for decades. And literally they went to Bible college at Brother Martin's or another missionary's Bible Institute. And year after year, in humility and oftentimes poverty, these guys have scratched out a church and raised funds for a building, and they have an orchestra, they have their own little Bible Institute, and you're sure. Like it's really humbling to see their faithfulness, and it flies in the face of a lot of you know, depressing things people say about the work of the Lord today when you see things like that. So in the Absolutely. Philippines, we've been privileged to work with Brother Martin. In Africa, we've been I just talked to him this morning. Keith Stensis, we do a lot of work with Keith. Keith's a really good friend and just a premier missionary there in Masakai, Uganda. He's been there for I think 24 years or something. And I can't tell you how many times we've gone and remodeled his studio and redone his transmitter and this type of thing. We do a lot of work with Keith. And we do a lot of video work for him as well. We just did his furlough video and things like that. So working with great missionaries like that. And then there's another fellow. His name is George Zaris. And Brother Zaris was a pastor in Aurora, Illinois. And God kind of directed him to buy some radio stations in Kentucky. And he did. And it was just turbulent times there. But he was learning radio. And then God directed him to kind of take it to the world. So he sold those radio stations and began to try and initiate radio stations around the world. And his ministry is called Christian Radio International. And it was through him, and he partners with Brother Edgar Fagali, which does a lot of work in the Middle East and in like Northern Africa. So some of our stations are with Christian Radio International. And Brother Zaris is just a gem of a man to work with. I think he's had 2 strokes, and he is an absolute zealot for the gospel. He has not slowed down a bit. He can't remember half of what he wants to, but he just keeps going, and he keeps a blessing to work with. We were just in Florida last week working on a Spanish studio that, Lord willing, will feed via the internet terrestrial radio stations throughout Latin America. And so we're working on that. We built the desk, we took it there, installed everything, and are training them, and they're loading the music now. So those are great men to work with on that regard. Brother Fergali, worked with him several times. What a blessing. And we work with a lot of printing ministries. We work with Victory Baptist Press in Milton, Florida. Just spent some time there doing some video work with them. We do a lot of work with Bearing Precious Seed as far as videography for their projects in First Bible International. It's just a great privilege. And I look and I'm like, man, I just can't believe these guys are calling us to help. And they say, do you want to help us? And I say, yes, we do. But you know, trying to think who else around.

0: in the world that, oh, Brother Jerry Wyatt in Tanzania, just doing a bang up job there. He's a second generation missionary in Tanzania, speaks fluent Swahili and has a very effective ministry there. And literally radio, it reaches the entire town, but this is probably one of the only cases it's like this. Radio may not be his biggest ministry there. He has so many other things going. He does a stadium crusade every single year in his town where he has two professional teams play an exhibition game. And he reaches so many people through that event every year. It's phenomenal. Working with guys like that, you know, the busiest guys are the guys that somehow who don't have time, somehow will have the time.
1: Sure.
0: But the guys who are like, well, I got a small work and they have literally the ultimate time. You do a radio station for them and nothing will happen with it.
1: Well, and that's the deal. I guess your ministry is really more about the upstart, at least in establishing the radio station. There's a continual partnership, I guess, but you're the guy that's building the towers, you're installing the studios, you're putting together the hardware. And so if the ministry is going to go, it's really going to be on the missionary to make it go
0: 100%
1: and to work it.
0: I say it like this, brother. I tell people I'm not the Pope of radio. And I mean that because I really believe in the concept of a local church. I'm not going to be your overlord. Well, my point is God's called me to try and initiate things and to try and equip you with a tool. How you use the tool is up to you. And if you use the tool, is up to you. And as far as I'm concerned, once I leave, you're going to have to give answer to God for the tool that you have now. Now, if you want help beyond that, like guys like Keith Stensis and these guys, they have continued the relationship after the fact. Hey, brother, what about this? And what we need to do with this? And we go back and forth. I will give people the ultimate amount of time. But if they say, I got this, I'm riding my bike without training wheels, and leave me alone, Dad. Yeah, okay. Hands off. That's kind of, I could never, we're such a small shop. It's our family right now. And so I could never, supervise all of the things. People say, well, what are they doing there? I'm like, you have to ask them what they're doing with their music and things like that. We try and really, really try and work with people we can trust. But I am not their policeman. And so, it's a great thing that way though, because it takes the pressure off us and we can help a lot of people. And, I think it's the way an independent Baptist should operate. I'm not lords over God's heritage. Just because I helped you doesn't mean I own rights to your blah, blah, blah, whatever.
1: Right. Yeah, I agree. Hey, it's got to be local church or it's not going to be lasting.
0: Yeah.
1: So on your part, can you walk me through and keep in mind that I am a non-technical type of guy. This is about the recording a podcast is right at the outer edge of my technical ability. But once a partnership develops between Independent Baptist Media and a foreign missionary, wherever that field may be, you've already mentioned some of the equipment that's on hand right in the studio that you're recording this from, and you've made reference to some of the things that you do. But what does it take to establish a radio station from the first contact with the missionary to the first broadcast on the airwaves? Walk us through that process.
0: Yes, sir. I would say the most important thing is licensure. And so if people have a desire but no license, it's a no-go. If people have equipment and no license, it's a no-go. You've got to get permission from your governing body, from your FCC, quote-unquote, in that country. And that's the most difficult quagmire because it's like, when you are dealing with these governments, imagine your experience at the Department of Motor Vehicles, and it's 10 times worse. It's just, people are so unmotivated and unqualified. Right. These people have no business having the job they have. They don't know anything about radio or communications. They're there because their uncle is the prime minister. I mean, that's, and so you're dealing with this type of sluggish, environment. So that literally that's the biggest miracle. So That's what I always tell missionary. They want, I want a radio station. I could see, man, we could reach our city. I'm like, yes, sir. I can dream with you. And let's get excited about this. But brother, let's get on the license.
1: right. And, first things first.
0: And, some people have actually let licenses fall through. And that just is maddening to me. Somebody has had a license or like, you know, I don't think, and more, I kind of got, I don't think we can raise the money for this. And I've seen opportunities lost that will, it just makes my blood boil. Or people that had a station, it's like, yeah, you know, I'm coming home. I'm just going to shut it down. And I'm like, I don't understand that philosophy. I don't understand that thinking. You have a beachhead for the gospel and you didn't have enough faith to, you know, keep it going. Or to give it, at least let somebody else try. So Anyways, license is most important. And then, you know, we say power tower location. We have a lot of those issues in the Philippines, power tower location. So power, you've got to have consistent power. If not, you've got to achieve it by, you know, solar or hydro or wind. And that just gets astronomical in price. Just because of the batteries and the maintenance on those things. So if you can have clean power and then just do maybe a backup generator or a large UPS system, that's going to be best. And so if you're in the middle of nowhere, power is difficult. So power tower, the tower is so many people, you know, we're talking and it's going great. And then we show up and, oh, we put a tower up. I'm like, oh, no. And we get there and there's just this, I mean, I've climbed some towers, brother, that's made out of, you know, drain pipe and literally like line you would put, you know, stretch your clothes on your backyard. And so God has preserved us in all that. But a quality tower is also a difficult scenario there and location because FM is line of sight. If you can get out of a hole. So if you're in this little valley by a river and everything else is higher, you got to get out of there. If you have a location, you know, a kilometer outside of town that has some elevation, now we're talking. And if they've got good power there and we can put a good tower up, those are kind of the basic things along with the license. And then you get all of that ready. And then God always brings about the funding. I don't know, somehow that's literally the lowest thing on the list as far as, you know, God, where God guides, he provides, I guess. And so, but that comes and we can get the equipment there. And then comes the largest hurdle, by far and away, is somebody to run it. Who's creative, somebody who's again like on fire for the Lord, and who's faithful. And you've got to have somebody to run it. It you can have microphones and computers and speakers and headphones and transmitters and coax and antenna and location and tower, but if nobody is there to get behind the microphone and talk and edit the sermons so they can go on at the proper time and craft the music. So it's the right kind of music and it's exciting. And if nobody's doing that, you know, people have Pandora, you know,
1: right.
0: And the difference is your personalization of that radio station. The difference is local and live. And if you have nobody to be local and live, there will be no listeners. So you can have all those tools. And you're just going to be, yeah, we're on the air. We're reaching this potential listening audience, but nobody's listening because you haven't. It's reciprocal. It's like somebody told me in Bible college about a bus route. You get out of it what you put into it. So if you're visiting on that bus route for, 1 hour a week, or you're visiting 10 hours a week, you're going to see the difference between one hour a week of visiting or 10 hours a week of visiting. And it's the same thing of with a radio station. If you're putting an hour a week into it, and look, it's all automated. It's awesome. Well, you're going to have an automated listening audience that's walking out the automatic door.
1: Right. So, now, you're not, you as you mentioned, you're not micromanaging these radio stations. You're helping with the upstart, and then they're in the hands of either the missionary or the missionary and the national leadership there. But I am wondering, you know, anecdotally, in terms of how you might gauge some of the fruit of these efforts, Can you think of any outstanding examples of listener feedback that's filtered back to you from the missionaries you've worked with of how God is actually using in the trenches, on the fields, how God is using these this radio programming to get the gospel to people and change the lives of sinners and saints?
0: Mm-hmm. Well, over the years, there have been a lot of different testimonies that kind of, you know, come to the top. We don't get as many testimonies back as I'd like, just because everybody's busy. But every once in a while, I'll quiz somebody and they're like, "Oh yeah, this just happened." I'm like, "Man, you should have told me that."
1: Yeah, right.
0: So if I'm asking, I get a lot more than if I don't ask. Rick Martin told me that they had the mayor of Iloilo. This was a mayor like a term ago, and he was a very successful mayor of their town. Now, Iloilo sounds like, what is it, like 10 people in that village? But it's like, I think, a town of 300,000 people. It's a pretty good size city. And the mayor of Iloilo there at the time was responsible for a new like industrial park and commercial park, where they brought a new mall in and developed it. It's like you're in Los Angeles. It's beautiful. This guy was very forward-thinking, developing the streets, keeping crime down. Anyway, somebody told him that the mayor was listening to the anchor, the radio station there. And so he had the mayor in to speak for a political day, and the mayor comes in and he kind of asks some of the staff. He's like, "Hey, does the mayor listen to our radio station?" He's like, "Oh," and the staff are like, "Yes, he listens. He makes us tune it in when he gets in the car in the morning, and as soon as he gets to the office, he makes us turn it on then." And so the mayor's giving his testimony during the church service on a Sunday morning before, like, you know, 2,500 people in the auditorium. And he's like, "Listen, I listen to this Christian radio station. And if you don't listen, you need to listen. And you need to do what I did. I heard this verse and this verse and this verse." And he starts like going through the Romans road. And he says, "And I trusted Jesus Christ as my Savior. And you need to do that too."
1: Amazing.
0: And so that was really encouraging to hear someone of influence. And they've also had, you know, humble stories from that very same radio station of Muslims coming to Christ. Like a Muslim lady was listening for a long time, and she called in to say that she had trusted Christ because of that radio station. In Liberia, the Liberty Radio there in Liberia, the former prime minister there of the entire country said her favorite radio station was Liberty Radio. She used to love to listen to Unshackled and things like that. They've had that radio station's had former child soldiers who were in their civil war that were just a mess. They've come to Christ listening to that radio station. Brother Keith Stensis has had great results with churches being planted because of radio. People will begin listening, and then they kind of create like almost like a small cell group of people gathered around the radio on Sundays, and then eventually one of their preacher boys will go out and start a church
1: because of people. That's really exciting, isn't it? Yeah,
0: it is. And there's also been during those same ministries there in and around Uganda, several of the pastors of the churches were reached through radio. Keith's dad's station, Keith's mom used to have a radio program called Tea Time for Ladies. And this one fella kept listening to Tea Time for Ladies and got saved listening to Tea Time for Ladies.
1: You never know.
0: And he's the pastor of the church today. And so it was much to the chagrin of the missionary that he wasn't listening to his program. But, you know, radio is really powerful in that way, because and it's, you know, the principles, but when you hear testimony of the principles coming to fruition, it's a blessing. But faith cometh by hearing, and hearing by the word of God. And so that is literally the motivating principle behind all verbal communication through whatever media or whatever medium. And radio comes to mind as one of the best and most efficient dollar for dollar investments to fulfill that the possibility for the Great Commission of faith cometh by hearing.
1: Amen. And so, yeah. And I would even say, you know, I guess it could be debated the effect of radio and how other technologies are competing with radio. But as you sort of brushed up against it earlier, in many ways, radio is a superior medium because mm-hmm. the emphasis is on the auditory. Mm-hmm. And that is, God communicates through words, not through images, but through words. Mm-hmm. And the it's faith cometh, as you say, faith cometh by hearing, and hearing by the word of God. And it's sure exciting to hear how the word of God's going out in a place like the Philippines or Uganda or Liberia, and just having a powerful effect on those that listen. So going forward now, I mean, so much has been accomplished over these last 20 years. And as I mentioned, it seems like independent Baptist media for me is just popping up more and more on the radar as far as some doors the Lord's opening. What is your vision for radio going forward? And I would actually, I don't know at what liberty you are to speak of these things, but you mentioned working with Brother Figali in some very sensitive places, trying to reach Muslims in North Africa and other places. And I have read that you're interested in perhaps the Lord is opening some doors in the Middle East even. So what are some things that you feel like are in the future for independent Baptist media? And in particular, how do you see yourself utilizing radio in some of these hard to reach places?
0: Well, radio can transcend borders, and radio can go where a lot of people can't physically go. And in a lot of these places that you mentioned, you could pass out a lot of tracks if you dared. But there's a good chance that a lot of the people couldn't read the tracks because they've been kept in an illiterate state, because education's not lifted up in these places, and
1: sure,
0: they can't read, and they would be publicly shamed. People aren't going to take a stand for Christ who don't know Christ.
1: Right.
0: And so if you have a lost person, he's not going to say, I am going to stand up for the Lord, and I don't even know the Lord, by taking this gospel literature. So radio does kind of answers both of those concerns. Radio, people can listen in the privacy of their own home without anybody knowing. And radio, you don't have to learn to read to hear the radio. And so we're seeing that is important in these frontline places. We have permission to put a radio station in Marawi City, Philippines. Marawi City, if you look it up in the news, there was a huge battle fought there. ISIS had infiltrated the area. Many dead people, many soldiers were killed. It was just a mess. And martial law is still declared there. There's a huge university there. And if you go into Marawi City, I think it's like 85% Muslim. And it's just like you're in a bombed out area of Baghdad. I mean, it looks just like it. We had to get military escort to go downtown. The entire downtown, the entire old city has been evacuated. So everybody lives in the periphery of the city. And we have permission to put a Christian radio station there.
1: Amen.
0: So we're just kind of trying to work out the logistics. I pretty much have all the gear for it. We're just trying to work out, okay, where are we going to host this? How are we going to feed this? So pray for that. That would be a huge opportunity to kind of, push back the frontiers of darkness, so to speak. We have three radio stations in Iraq that we've worked with over the years. We have permission, I think, for three more. Some of those will be pushing content across borders, Lord willing. But the problem right now is there's been some problems with licensure and fees there. And I think it has to do with maybe influences that need funding, and trying to be sensitive here. But at the end of the day, they have taken us off the air until we pay fees that are hundreds of thousands of dollars. So that's never been done before. And so we need to pray that the Iraq project can go forward, and that we can get those fees cared for and solved and negotiated. That's a big prayer request. But Iraq has so much potential, and there's been a lot of fruit in that area as well. And they're doing a lot of streaming and multi-purposing in their studios as well, not just doing terrestrial radio. We've got a station in South Sudan. The funding is there for that. As soon as the quarantine and things are lifted, they should be pretty much ready for tower and installation right there in Juba, South Sudan. That'll reach the entire capital of the world's newest country. Yeah. We've got work we're planning and working in Cameroon. And that's a very exciting project. Again, very volatile area. lots of infighting because of different ethnic and language groups there. But we're praying for a national license for the missionary there. They've had some hints that it might be possible, but there's nothing official there yet. But when that happens, I think God will open that door wide open in Cameroon. So working hard there. And then we've had the burden for years to get into Latin America. We've done a radio station in Peru. We've done a radio station in Chiapas, Mexico. But we'd really like to see more Christian radio in Latin America. They are really responsive as a culture to radio. Yeah. And so we'd like to do more of that. And so Brother Zaris and Christian Radio International and Independent Baptist Media are working together to try and get radio stations established there. And so that's something that's on the forefront. And then the Philippines, we could literally, you know, if we had more laborers in our ministry, we could have two or three or four dedicated to the Philippines for the next 10 years. Wow. We've got unlimited permission to put as many Christian radio stations as there are frequencies and TV stations. We haven't even touched the television side of things yet. So that's just a huge opportunity to reach an entire nation through local church ministries. And so I'm fearful, though, that we could let this opportunity slip through our hands. And I've seen opportunities work like that over the years, like, oh, man, look at that. We can do this. If we could just... And then people stop talking about it. People lose momentum. And then years later, it's like, man, you know, they never really did much with that. And you're like, how does that even happen? So I don't want to be at the helm here and have opportunities lost like that. So those are some of the projects we're working on. In between, we're doing a lot of video work and helping churches with streaming and things like that.
1: Amen. Well, it sounds like there's some tremendous opportunities, some great and effectual open doors. The laborers are few, and I'm sure that you'd be excited to see the ministry continue to expand. Before we wind up the conversation, you made a brief reference to it there. The ministry of Independent Baptist Media has expanded, as you mentioned, not just in radio, but in other areas, audio, video, and graphics, and so forth, assisting local churches. You've got some other men that are working in relation to Independent Baptist Media, Brother Damon, Brother Cody, helping out from different projects. So how do you see that? How has the ministry of IBM expanded over the years to help churches in the in-between time with radio still as the staple?
0: Yeah, I think we at Independent Baptist Media, we try and keep a prioritization. And at this point, anything like radio and mass communication of the gospel trumps everything else. So if what we do helps you get the gospel out, that's we want to be involved in it. If it's any type of a discipline within media, from, you know, a website to designing a tract to making a video to making a furlough video, those are all kind of directly linked to getting the gospel out. But radio, because it's mass communication, trumps it all. So in other words, if I'm scheduled to come to your church and put a sound system in, that's awesome. I'll do that to help you out, and hopefully it'll help me out get down the road. But if Rick Martin calls and said, man, we got four stations off the air, you need to come, I'm going to cancel your meeting and try and reschedule it. And so that's kind of how we work our idea and our expansion. Hey, in between stuff, we'll help you do all these things. And because we believe in it, and we believe in getting your message out there. And we believe, like you say, sometimes we're last to the party. There's no reason for that. There's no reason we ought not to be leveraging the best. God's not broke, and he never has been. And even in temporary examples in the scriptures, everybody knew the tabernacle was temporary. It was a tent, but it was made of the absolute finest substances that they could come up with at the time. The finest goat hair and the finest, you know, sockets of gold and silver and brass and overlaid, you know, all this stuff. And it was temporary, because it was for God. And so I think, listen, let's put our best foot forward. Let's get a great microphone. Let's get an awesome camera and let's teach somebody how to use it and let's prepare. Let's write a script. Oh my word, that would be blowing people's minds. So let's, you know, and let's do all these things to the glory of God and for the sake of the Great Commission and to see people come to Christ and see the ministry go forward. And so we're going to do all those little things. But if radio calls, that's definitely where our priority is, because I think, listen, I can take one microphone and talk to a potential listening audience of hundreds of thousands or millions. That's where I'm going to make sure that I try and prioritize that.
1: Sure, sure. Well, amen, brother. It's exciting to see what's on the horizon for Independent Baptist Media. On my part, I really believe in radio. I don't think it's going anywhere. It may, you know, it may be, its relevance may, its exposure may fluctuate as different technologies compete with ears and so forth and even with eyes. But I think radio is here to stay, and I think it can be used even more effectively in some third world countries than it is even here in the States. Mm-hmm. And so it's exciting to see that that medium utilized for the expansion of the gospel. And so I appreciate what you're doing, Brother Sharp. I appreciate Independent Baptist Media, and I'm excited to see what will develop in the years to come. You guys are tech savvy, obviously. This is what you do. How can our listeners learn more about the ministry of Independent Baptist Media and keep up with your efforts around the world? Is there some place they can go to learn more?
0: Sure. 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You can also, if you're on Facebook, we have a Facebook page there with some followers, and we try and, you know, clip prayer requests up there. And if we have a video that, you know, is talking about a review from a recent project, I just enjoy cameras and pictures and stuff like that. So I try and post pictures throughout our trips, and I'll try and do a review after we get back of most trips that we do. So that's, amen. And you can see prayer requests and stuff like that there.
1: Well, Brother Sharp, I sure appreciate your time. Thank you for what you're doing with Independent Baptist Media, and thanks for telling us about it today.
0: Brother Lee, I sure appreciate you, and keep up the good work, and God bless the listeners.
1: I hope that you've enjoyed the interview today with Brother Gene Sharp. If this or any other of these Great Commission conversations have provoked you to think about missions or helped to inform your view and burden of the Great Commission, then it certainly serves to illustrate the fact that the digital transmission of recorded audio can be an effective means to reach people with ideas and resources that are profitable to the work of missions. I'm especially appreciative of the way in which so much of Independent Baptist Media's outreach is in conjunction with Bible-believing missionaries who are planting local Baptist churches around the world. And I believe strongly that the medium of radio is an implicitly more effective platform than other more visually driven forms of media. These are among the reasons that I can get excited about radio planting around the world and its biblical role in facilitating the basic work of evangelism, discipleship, and church planting, seeing that faith cometh by hearing, and hearing by the Word of God. 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

guys, are you ready for fun? Morningstar Productions is bringing you a brand new adventure. This tale follows a group of kids and a fun grandpa throughout their little town by the seashore, where you'll find them getting into crazy and unexpected assignment. Be the first to join our friends on their wild journey as they learn and grow by God's word. Buckle up and get ready to ride. It's time for Tales from the Lighthouse.

0: This day marks the first renovation of the New Havenstown Children Community Center, a place where kids can have safe, clean fun. May this lighthouse be a light to all children and adults alike. Thank you.
1: Man, I am so glad after all the hassle, they can finally start on the lighthouse.
2: Thanks, Mr. Walker, for making all this happen.
3: You're welcome, kids, but really, it was all the lore. All you would just talk to townspeople and try to convince them.
2: Well, you still helped, so thanks.
1: Hello, aren't you guys going to thank me too?
4: No, why would we?
1: If I'd never went into that lighthouse, we wouldn't have had this happen. Then you guys would be bored all summer.
5: Technically, you should be thanking us.
4: Yeah, we saved you, remember?
1: But still, if it wasn't for me getting trapped on the stairs, you wouldn't have had the opportunity to save me and become local heroes. And therefore, I should be thanked.
4: You're just full of yourself, aren't you?
2: Guys, cut it out. Hey, look, it's Lisa with Channel 7 News. She's talking to the mayor.
4: Oh, quick, tell me. Are they getting my good side?
5: They're not even looking this way.
1: Plus, what do you mean good side? You have none.
5: Oh no, Mrs. Graham's talking to him now. She looks angry.
1: What is up with that woman?
3: Some people just have an evil spirit, son. She definitely has one of them.
2: Here comes Lisa.
6: Hi, I'm Lisa Adams with Channel 7 News. Mind if I ask you a few questions?
4: Sure, go ahead.
1: Nice job speaking for all of us.
6: So, I assume you're Donnie Walker, the future director of the Havenstown Children's Center. What are your intentions with the lighthouse when it opens?
3: Well, first of all, I like to keep it a Christian environment. All we're trying to do here at the lighthouse is create a place where kids can have fun, learn about history, and learn about the Lord. We also try to keep them off the screens because there's too many of them doing that these days.
6: There are some residents that think this will all turn into a future problem, a place where rejected and troubled kids hang out. How do you feel about that?
3: It's also our mission to try to help the troubled youth. We will do our best to make sure everyone is safe and treated fairly, yes.
6: And what is your response to the resident who vows to, and I quote, fight back against making a historical town monument into some juvenile delinquent hangout?
1: You mean the Wicked Witch of Havenstown?
3: Well, I'd say that all we're trying to do here is just look out for our future generation and necessarily hope that everyone understands how important it is to build a good foundation for our youth.
6: Thank you, Mr. Walker. Well, you heard it here first, folks. The new children's center named The Lighthouse is a place for the future generations. But, according to some residents, it's a place for future juvenile delinquents. But Mr. Walker doesn't seem to care about it much. We'll just have to wait and see what happens. Back to you, Jim.
3: Excuse me, I didn't say I didn't care.
6: Had to spice it up some. We haven't had this much drama since the whole town was trying to figure out who accidentally killed Mr. Skimpers.
1: Who's Mr. Skimpers?
5: The town's oldest cow.
1: Seriously?
4: Yeah, it was a big deal.
2: Anyway, so Mr. Walker, who's going to do the remodeling?
3: A guy out of our church owns a construction company, so his crew is going to be doing it along with the rest of us.
1: Wait, the rest of us?
3: Of course. I told you guys at the beginning it was going to be hard work. I thought you all knew that meant you guys were going to be help building it.
1: But I thought since we're working at the store that maybe we get a pass.
3: No, sir. It's only happening for 2 more days. And besides, you guys started this, so you got to be along for the ride. It'll give you some good work experience doing construction.
5: Speaking of work, we have to get to the store, Kirk. Where's your uniform?
1: Oh, that shirt you gave me was my uniform?
5: Yeah, can't you see we're all wearing the same thing?
1: Dude, I just thought that was a free shirt and you guys like to match.
4: Boy, you're really smart.
1: Shut up, Emily.
5: Okay, dude, ride my bike home and get changed fast. I'll try to cover for you with my mom. Be quick.
1: All right, see you guys at work.
2: See ya.
1: Okay, I got the shirt and about 5 minutes till my shift start. I better bike fast.
7: Yeah, watch it, kid.
1: Whoa!
7: You almost hit me.
1: Sorry, my bad. Let me help you up.
7: Yeah, my old back ain't what it used to be. I should sue you.
1: I'm just a kid and my parents are out of the country, so you won't get much.
7: Well, what you got now? How about some food?
1: Man, all I got is my breakfast. Here you go.
7: Thanks, kid. My name's Amos. So, where are you going in such a hurry? And, what's your name? Never seen you around here before. And I know everybody in this town from knee up.
1: I was rushing for work because I'm a little late. The name's Kirk Matthews. I'm from out of town. I'm staying with my grandma, Donnie Walker. You probably know him.
7: Nope. Never heard of him.
1: Really? He's all over the news.
7: Does it look like I watch the news, kid? Does it look like I got a TV somewhere?
1: Yeah, my bad. Well, he's the future director of the Lighthouse, Haventown's new children's center.
7: You say the lighthouse? The one by the bay? The one with the light?
1: There's only one lighthouse.
7: Stay away! Stay away! Stay away from there! That lighthouse has secrets. Secrets that can kill.
1: Wait! What do you mean? Aw, man. I've got a bad feeling about this.
5: And here's where the television sets are. Let me know if you need anything else.
8: Thank you, young man.
1: Yo, Leo.
5: Dude, where have you been?
1: Almost got held up. Almost hit a guy named Amos.
5: Wait, you mean Crazy Amos?
1: I guess. I was talking to him, and he said something weird about the lighthouse.
5: Just forget about him. He's always saying something crazy and weird. Now let's get to work.
1: I don't know, man. He said to stay away from the lighthouse because it has secrets they can kill or something like that.
5: Yeah, that sounds like Amos.
4: Lunchtime. Let's head to my house.
5: Let's wait for Kirk, Emily.
4: If you say so.
9: Your mom makes the best tacos, Emily. I'm glad she invited us today.
4: Yeah, she does. But the real reason why is because my parents wanted to get to know Kirk better.
10: But I tried to tell them nothing goes on inside his head.
5: Speaking of Kirk, guess who had their first meeting with Crazy Amos?
9: Oh no. Did you say something to him?
5: Yeah, something about the lighthouse and death.
4: Where is Kirk? I'm hungry and ready to go.
1: Here. Check out my new ride.
5: Dude, don't tell me about that rusty bike from the back of the store.
1: It was on sale, and besides, I can't keep riding on the back of yours everywhere.
5: That bike's been there since Noah's flood. You sure you can ride it?
1: Let's find out.
4: Finally, let's go.
1: Hold on. Let's take a tiny detour to the lighthouse. One of the customers said you could find Amos there around this time.
4: Tiny detour? That's the opposite direction of my house.
1: Chill, it's just a little ways off.
9: Look, Kirk, you can't take what Amos says seriously. He's not all the way there in the head. Besides, I'm sure he's just trying to scare you.
1: He was the one who was scared. You guys weren't there. I was, and Amos was being serious.
5: If we go, you promise to drop it?
1: For sure.
5: What do you guys think?
4: All right. No.
5: Kirk, lead the way.
4: Why do we always have to do what he says?
1: Thanks, guys. Follow me.

0: I'm glad we're here. That creaky bike was getting on my everlasting nerves.
1: Really?
2: Bro. Stop!
1: Okay. What's my name is?
2: I think that's him over there, sitting in the water.
1: What? The water's coming up to his neck. That's
0: crazy.
3: Hey, Amos, we need to talk to you.
4: Huh? Talk to me about what?
1: It's me, the kid from earlier, and
4: kid, I don't know you from Adam.
1: Wait, what? I almost ran you over.
4: Be more specific. A lot of people try to run me over.
1: I gave you my breakfast, the Pop-Tart.
4: Good Pop-Tart. Make sure to get strawberry next time, kid. Blueberry's just nasty.
2: So, now you remember him?
4: Nope. Hey, aren't you supposed to be in school?
0: Look, Amos, it's summertime.
3: Never mind about that. Extra questions and let's go, Kirk.
4: Yeah, Kirk. Out with it.
2: My name is Sky.
1: Over here, Amos. Earlier you said the lighthouse secrets. Secrets that can kill. What did you mean by that?
4: That's going into a dangerous territory, kid. Y'all best leave this lighthouse alone before you find something you don't wanna.
1: Like what?
3: Hey, you guys, who's that lady? I've never seen her around here before.
2: Me neither. She must not be from around here. If she was, she'd know that there's no cars allowed on the beach.
1: Amos, you feeling okay? You're all hell now.
4: I gotta go. And if you don't want to know what's good for you, run too.
3: Guys, she's driving this way and picking up speed.
1: Get on the bikes and go. Guys, follow me. If we get to the path that leads to my house, she won't be able to follow us.
0: What's happening?
2: A man! He just jumped out of the car and took Amos! And he's coming this way!
3: We're almost there! Pedal harder!
2: Guys, they're gaining on us!
5: Hurry up! Turn the corner!
2: We made it!
1: Those people almost hit me!
5: Doesn't matter! Don't stop pedaling hard until we get to my house!
3: Kirk bought this bike!
2: Was in the water!
6: No, but they just
3: like out of nowhere!
5: The car!
3: I was eating strawberries!
2: I mean, we almost did
3: it! Thing I didn't want to
5: you
3: see!
5: You should have heard how Amos was screaming!
6: Kirk's bike is so loud!
7: Kids, calm down. I can't understand a word y'all are saying. Sit down. Take a few deep breaths. All right. Now, start again.
5: Okay, Gramps.
6: It all started when Kirk bought that old crusty bike.
5: Nah, it started when I ran into Amos.
3: Maybe we should start when you left your shirt and was late.
5: Okay, Leo. There's no need to bring that up right now. We're talking about Amos.
2: We eat Amos out of the water. I've never been so scared in my life.
6: Are we not gonna talk about how I almost got hit? Seems like none of y'all care.
5: Give me a reason, dude.
3: Let's just start when we were at the lighthouse this morning.
2: No, Mr. Walker was there. Start from when we left.
5: Let me just tell them when I ran into crazy Amos.
6: You talk too much. None of this would never happen if you...
7: I see this is going nowhere. Can one of you tell me what really happened?
8: Amos has been kidnapped!
9: Okay, guys, listen. I need all of you to be as calm as possible. Now tell me what happened.
5: From the beginning?
9: Yes.
2: Which beginning? From the lighthouse ceremony this morning, when Kirk ran into Amos, or when we left the shop for lunch?
9: Let's start with Kirk running into Amos. What was that all about?
5: Okay. I almost hit Amos with Leo's bike and gave him my breakfast as a sort of apology. I told him who I was and that Gramps was the soon-to-be director of the lighthouse, and he got really scared. He told me to stay away from the lighthouse because it has secrets they can kill.
9: Really? What do you think he meant by that?
5: That's what I was trying to find out.
9: Okay, so you went to the beach to find him. What happened then?
0: Kirk was trying to get Amos to remember about what he said to him this morning. But when he did, Amos started saying some weird, creepy stuff.
9: Which was?
0: Can't remember, but I was almost hit by that lady in the car. Can't she get arrested for that?
3: Well, he said, that's going into dangerous territory, kid. You best leave this lighthouse or you find something you don't wanna.
2: Yeah, that's it. After that, Leo saw the woman.
9: Okay, describe the woman to me.
3: Well, she was far away at the time, but she was wearing all black, including black cummin boots, which I thought was strange for a beach. She had black hair and a ponytail. She had a watch on her left arm, but the cock face was inside of her wrist for some reason. If I had a guess, I'd say she was about your age, Hunter. When I saw her, she jumped in the car and came for us.
2: Or Amos.
9: That's quite a bit of detail there, Leo.
0: He has a photographic memory.
9: Really?
3: I mean, I don't want to brag, but yeah.
9: All right. Tell me what else you remember.
10: Leo, your mom's here for you.
11: I knew there must be a good reason you were late for work. What happened, Leo? What did you do now?
3: Sorry, Mom.
9: Good afternoon, Sonny. Your son didn't do anything wrong.
0: All we did was witness a kidnapping, Mrs. Fang.
11: A kidnapping? Whose?
9: I'm afraid that's classified, Sonny. If you can take him home and keep him safe, I really appreciate that. Actually, it's best for all of you to go home now. I'll be back later to interview each one of you separately.
5: What? Why?
2: We had targets on our backs as soon as we were seen. If those people were going for Amos for a specific reason, us being witnesses makes us loose ends. What I'm saying is, our lives are in danger.
9: You couldn't sugarcoat that a little bit.
5: So wait, she wasn't being dramatic?
9: Unfortunately not. I need to head to the station to report this. Then I'll be back for y'all's testimonies. Each one of you, go home and lock up. If you see the woman again in her car, call me immediately. What you know is valuable, whether you know it or not.
5: Is anybody else a little scared right now?
0: Wow, I knew you were a doofus, but I didn't know you were a scaredy cat too.
5: I'm not. Anybody in their right mind would be afraid right now. Did you not hear what Sky said? Our lives are in danger. That's the scariest thing she's ever said.
0: Just admit it. You're yellow-bellied. Let's just leave it at that.
5: Why are you still here? Where are your parents?
7: Kirk, our parents are coming right now as we speak. However, there's nothing wrong with admitting you're afraid. God can help you through the fear. Isaiah 41:10 says, "Fear thou not, for I am with thee. Be not dismayed, for I am thy God. I will strengthen thee. Yea, I will help thee. Yea, I will uphold thee with the right hand of my righteousness." God could take care of your fear in this situation, son, and the fear of your parents, and turn it into courage. All I have to do is ask.
0: Wait, what's wrong with your parents?
5: Speaking of parents, that must be yours. Thank the Lord Jesus for deliverance.
0: Hey, let me go, man.
5: Hello, Mr. and Mrs. J.
8: Hey, are you Kirk Matthews?
0: Kirk,
5: Hello, ma'am. I thought you were someone else. I'm not allowed to talk to strangers, so...
0: It's the woman from the...
5: I know! Stop whispering! She's looking at you!
8: Oh, and you must be Emily Jane Jacobs. My name is Sonia, and...
5: Sonia! That's great. Well, my grandpa's home, so I'll just go get him now.
0: Close the door quickly!
5: Thanks for the advice, Emily. Your foot's in the way!
8: Excuse me, but...
0: She got a gun!
5: Yeah,

Hello, this is Brother Torrey Carter, pastor of Morningstar Bible Baptist Church and director of Stories from the Lighthouse Radio Ministry. We hope you enjoy today's show, but the most important message to hear is a message of salvation. The Bible says in John chapter 3, verse 3, Jesus answered and said unto him, Verily, verily, I say unto thee, except a man be born again, he cannot see the kingdom of God. To enter into God's heavenly kingdom, you must go through the right and only door, Jesus Christ. In St. John chapter 10, verse 9, Jesus said this, I am the door. By me, if any man enter in, he shall be saved and shall go in and out and find pasture. In Romans chapter 10, 9, the Bible says this, that if thou shalt confess with thy mouth the Lord Jesus and shalt believe in thine heart that God hath raised him from the dead, thou shalt be saved. To be saved, you must realize you are a sinner and that you need to be saved. All sin is the breaking of God's word or disobeying of God's word. In 1 John 5:17, the Bible says this, all unrighteousness is sin. Anything that we do that is not right in God's eyes, it is called sin. The fact that we are all sinners and stand in need of salvation is a reality. You must realize that God's requirement to pay for our sins is death. The Bible says in Romans 6, chapter 6, verse 23, for the wages of sin is death, but the gift of God is eternal life through Jesus Christ our Lord. The payment for your sin is death, but there is another side to this. There is a spiritual payment for your sin. When we die, we have a soul, and the soul goes into a place called hell. It's a place of a fiery furnace. Psalms chapter 9, verse 17 said this, for the wicked shall return to hell, and all the nations that forget God. In Luke chapter 16, verse 23, the Bible says, and in hell he lifted up his eyes, being in torment. Old person, you must realize that Jesus Christ paid for your sins. Romans chapter 5, verse 6 and 7 says this, for when we were yet without strength, in due time Christ died for the ungodly. For scarcely for righteous men one die, yet prevenge for good men some even dare to die. But God commendeth his love toward us, and that while we were yet sinners, present tense, Christ died for us. Much more then, being justified by his blood, we shall be saved from wrath through him. You must realize that you are a sinner. You must realize that Jesus Christ died for your sins. And you must come to Jesus Christ confessing that you are a sinner, asking him to forgive you of your sins, and trust the payment that Jesus died for you on Calvary, and accept him as your Savior. Oh, please do that you may have eternal life.

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1: I want to kind of draw your attention to this thought of revival we've got coming up this next week. We have been been praying about this and talking about it. We originally had someone else to come and or invited someone else to come and preach the revival, but as it turns out, because of health issues, couldn't. Brother Joe had neck surgery on the 1st, and he is doing fine. I just a little bit of texting back and forth, and he said he's healing up, he's doing fine, but he is scheduled to leave to go to the Philippines the 3rd week in this month. So he was concerned, and of course I was concerned for him,